your latest forecast for the Rangeley Lakes area. Skies become mostly clear tonight, comfortably cool down to 51. West to northwest winds at 8 to 15 will be gusty early, then diminishing. Golden sunshine Friday with a high of 69. Clear Friday night down to 50, becoming partly sunny, 74 on Saturday. Clearing, windy, 67 on Sunday. Sunny, 72 on Monday. I'm meteorologist Russ Murley on WRGY, Real Community Radio.

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1: And checking in at the Rangeley Airport, we find that it's 59 degrees. 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

WRGY weather update is brought to you by the Rangeley Hideaway, your mountain town workspace with coffee that inspires. Skies become partly sunny. We may see a few passing showers this afternoon. Highs close to 70. West to northwest winds at 11 to 19, gusting to 28. Mostly clear with diminishing winds tonight. Comfortably cool down to 51. Sunshine 69 tomorrow. Clear tomorrow night. Lows near 50. Becoming partly sunny. 74 on Saturday. Clearing 67 on Sunday. I'm meteorologist Russ Murley on WRGY Real Community Radio.

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3: Taking a look at the local temperature here, WRGY FM 90.5 in Rangeley. We've checked in with the airport. It's 58 degrees.

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your latest forecast for the Rangeley Lakes area. Skies become mostly clear tonight, comfortably cool down to 51. West to northwest winds at 8 to 15 will be gusty early, then diminishing. Golden sunshine Friday with a high of 69. Clear Friday night down to 50, becoming partly sunny, 74 on Saturday. Clearing, windy, 67 on Sunday. Sunny, 72 on Monday. I'm meteorologist Russ Murley on WRGY, Real Community Radio.

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1: Now, I'd like to do a song for you that's it's rather early for this in the evening. This is usually done at the wee small hours of the morning. And this is what we call basically a saloon song. Now, there are saloon songs and there are saloon songs. This one, I believe, is the daddy of them all. You've heard it many, many times, and I don't like to do a performance without it. It's a wonderful song. This concerns a young man who's been sopping up plenty of booze from about 1 p.m. in the afternoon until the closing hours. And he's looking for somebody to talk to, so he finds a bartender. Obvious that his problem stems from a girl abroad. I don't care what it is, but that's where his problem came from. And this is very difficult to defeat. Hitler you can beat,

It's quarter to three. There's no one in the place except you and me. So set 'em up, Joe.

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1: 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We've checked in with the airport. It is 56 degrees today.

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1: 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We've checked in with the airport. It is 56 degrees today.

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Hi, this is WRGY meteorologist Russ Murley. 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

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As you know, WRGY has been adding more and more shows over the past few months. 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
2: And taking a quick look at the local temperature here at WRGY 90.5 FM here in Rangeley, it is 55 degrees.

This is WRGY meteorologist Russ Merle. The weather can be tricky to predict here in the western mountains of Maine, but we've got you covered. My updated forecast is on 7 days a week, every hour on the hour, right here on WRGY, Real Community Radio.

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0: So Mike and I, Mike McDonald and I used to be in the same band for a while. And we used to do this tune on the road just like this.
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hungry at exactly noon on Saturdays. Is it because it's lunchtime? 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
1: 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We've checked in with the airport. It is 56 degrees today.

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But hold on, this song has a little introduction to it. It ain't supposed to be sad, though you might feel it that way. It's a song about desperation. Every now and then we do get desperate. This is a song about L-O-V-E, and if you abuse it, you're gonna lose it, and if you lose it, you're gonna abuse it, and if you abuse it,

0: Choose it, you ain't gonna be able to choose it, cause you ain't gonna have it further on down the line. Things ain't gonna be so fine. You're gonna be sitting there on your little machine, trying to look and keep it clean. You're gonna be playing bingo all night all alone. That's why you're sitting there by the telephone, and you know that she ain't going to call you. So you put on the TV and you're watching Johnny Carson segueing right into the Tomorrow Show, but that don't got to go, so you turn it off, you turn on the radio. The radio don't seem to get the click, so you say, hey man, I can't look at the split. You start to open up a little book and there's something there you got to overlook. You say, baby, you know there's something on my mind. You say, baby, there's something on my mind. I know that you're home and I know you ain't all alone. So you start walking over to a house. You get over to a house, you walk over to a door. You start pounding on the door. You say, open up the door, bitch, it's Wubba Goobba with the green teeth. Let me in. Well, she opens up the door and then you just kind of walk up to her and say, baby. You look up way up at a green mascara and you say, oh my darling. You know, her and me was at the party as friends. Do not believe what they say. That's only gossip that they're telling you down the wisecrack line. You say, darling. Take your big curls and just squeeze them down, Rotunda. What's the name of that chick with the long hair?
1: Rapunzel.
0: That's right. Hey, Rapunzel. Hey, Reputa.
1: Hey,
0: Reputa. Reputa the Beauty. Hey, Reputa the Beauty. Let me down your hair. Let me climb up to the light of your love. Because this is Wubba Goobba saying to you, love comes once, and when it comes, you better grab it fast. Cause sometimes the love you grab ain't gonna last. And I believe I muster. You know, I think I muster. You know, baby, I think I muster. You know, I think I muster. I muster got love.

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0: welcome back once again, everybody, to the Maine Veterans Connection, coming your way each month and providing information about veteran services throughout the state of Maine on behalf of the Maine Bureau of Veterans Services in Augusta. 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Ryan, of course, is the Director of Communications for the Maine Bureau of Veterans Services. And Ryan, good morning.
1: Good morning. Thanks for having us here today.
0: It's always great to have you here, and I'm looking forward to a great show ahead. We've got some great subject matter that we're going to be discussing, but I think one of the first things we should do are introductions, and so I'm going to let you take that away because we've got a couple of great guests.
1: Yes, absolutely. Thank you. We have on the line, we have Sarah Sherman, who is the Director of Strategic Partnership with the Maine Bureau of Veterans Services, and we have Kylie Wilkins O'Brien, who is the... She does everything. Absolutely. She is involved with the Maine Bureau of Veterans Services with our suicide prevention effort with veterans, and she... I can't even... You can't put a title on everything that she does.
0: But that's a good thing. There's lots of activities and events going on. Kylie, welcome to the show.
2: Thank you so much for having me.
0: And Sarah, welcome to the show as well, my friend.
3: Thank you. Looking forward to it.
0: Absolutely. We are, too. I want to remind everybody that when we come your way through the Williams Broadcasting Group, we are live streaming. 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And on the front page, up in the right-hand corner of that front page, there's a little icon that says Listen Live. You click onto that, and you will be with us. You can also go to our graphic on the front page of the website, which is, once again, you know, the Maine Veterans Connection podcast, and if you click onto that, it will take you to our homepage. You can listen to the show there or any one of our archived shows as well. But perhaps most importantly, and that's what's so great about podcasts, everybody, is that we are on demand, meaning that if you would like to listen to us at any time, anywhere, on any app that you normally listen to one of your favorite podcasts on, you can listen to our podcast as well, which is pretty cool, isn't it, Ryan?
1: Yeah, it's great. Apple, Spotify, I know. I'll say one thing for me is every time I get in my truck and I don't realize that I have my Apple podcast automatically turned on, sometimes I'll start hearing myself with this podcast, which is, as much as we love this podcast, it's kind of awkward to hear yourself start talking veterans issues when I'm just randomly getting in my truck.
0: Well, it's an important issue, and all of the issues associated with veterans is so critical, and especially here in the state of Maine, as we look at it from our own perspective. And we've got a lot of things to cover today, so I think we're going to get right into this. But I think one of the things that you wanted to start off with, Ryan, was talking a little bit about, you know, some of the recent events that have been taking place around the state, and then some of the upcoming events as well. So I'm going to let you take the handle on that.
1: Yeah, no, the last time I think we had this podcast, we were talking about our softball tournament that was coming up.
0: Yep.
1: And although we did not win, it was a...
0: That's because you didn't have me there.
1: It was a valiant effort. We started off the day going against the three-time champions. And we'll just say that we were lucky we kept it in double digits. It was a...
0: Well, that doesn't sound fair.
1: It wasn't necessarily. We got a bad matchup, but it was all for a good cause. Yep. It was to help Maine veterans in need and helping homeless veterans. And in the last 11 years that they've been doing this, they've raised over $100,000. So this year was their biggest turnout that they've ever had. It was very impressive. Every year it keeps growing and growing and growing. They have great sponsorships by, you know, the folks at BIW. They have a lot of great corporate sponsorships. They have a lot of involvement with community sponsorships as well. Mm-hmm. And a lot of involvement through, I'd say, the Maine Bureau of Veterans Services might not have hosted the best team, but we always love to be a part of anything that involves, you know, veterans, helping veterans with especially with that, with the homeless veterans. So,
0: and it's critically important, isn't it, when you have an event like this, that you understand and acknowledge that there are so many businesses and corporations around the state of Maine that are willing to help, that are willing to put money into these events so that we can do exactly what it is that you're talking about, which is provide more services for our veterans, more opportunities for the Bureau to be able to communicate with the veterans here in the state of Maine.
1: Right, and these are folks that do this. They're on the front line. The Maine Veterans in Need, they're basically a 24-hour service that if there's a veteran that's in need any time of day, any weekend, they are ready to assist veterans who may be homeless. They can assist them getting room and board. It's a crucial service that they provide, and we're happy to be involved with them and be a great partner.
0: That is terrific. Any other recent events that have taken place that we need to recap?
1: We do have some big events coming up for us. We have our Vietnam Veterans event, which is happening on March 28th. It's a Friday, happening at the State House. It's at 1:00. And we have Dave Patch, actually from Maine Veterans in Need. He's going to be our keynote speaker. So we're very excited about that. And we have a women's veterans event that's coming up on June 14th. Is that right, Sarah?
3: 13th.
1: Glad you're here. Thank God for Sarah Sherman. I think everybody that's involved in the veteran community could support that sentiment that Sarah is an asset with everything that she's involved in.
0: Sarah, can you talk a little bit about the women veterans recognition day that you're making reference to?
3: Yes, it's going to be June 13th at the State House Hall of Flags at 1 p.m. And we're putting on this event in partnership with our pals at the VA. This is the second annual event. And last year, I believe we had over 75 female veterans in attendance. And it just was a really wonderful day to give them the spotlight they deserve.
0: That's fantastic, and it's important that people come and recognize that, and you know, and that you can draw attention to these women, and give them the kind of visibility I think that we need to do in order to thank them for what it is that they have done and continue to do for all of us. Correct?
3: Yes, absolutely.
0: Any other upcoming events, Ryan, that are things that we need to be knowing about as we take a look ahead, to the next few months? We've already gotten to June with the Women's Recognition Day. Anything beyond that we'll be talking about?
1: Well, we're doing a lot of planning ahead. I mean, we're already planning our stand downs coming for the October months. Everything that we do involves several months of planning, and you know, as we kind of segment different portions of veterans. So the women's veterans and the Vietnam veterans, you know, we have it's a national Vietnam Veterans Day that's coming up. So
0: yeah, that's on the 28th of March, correct?
1: So we have, I believe the actual day is the, it might be that Wednesday. So we have the Travis Mills Vietnam Breakfast, right, which is right on that Wednesday prior. I believe it's the 26th. Mm-hmm. So that's happening at the Civic Center in Augusta. But, you know, certainly throughout the entire year, we do a lot of recognitions for all different types of veterans. So we're not playing favorites for Vietnam veterans. We're not, you know, women veterans. We like to recognize all veterans throughout the entire year. And, you know, we hear about that a lot throughout the year.
0: Absolutely. And one of the things I think that's important that people understand is that I suspect that you are making efforts through the Bureau to work with other veterans organizations around the state, like Travis Mills. You know, we hear a lot about Travis Mills, and we hear a lot about what it is that he continues to do on behalf of veterans. But I suspect there are other groups as well that you spend time with or that you work with or on behalf of, so that you can kind of maximize, I guess, if you will, the work that you're doing and the ability to get that information out into the communities that need to be contacted.
1: Right. All of these events are essentially resource fairs as well. So the softball tournament, we had several community partners on hand.
0: Sure.
1: And that's the biggest thing, is connecting veterans to their resources and available benefits that they are have access to. And the same thing is with the Travis Mills Foundation breakfast.
0: Yep.
1: We're going to be there. We're going to have a booth set up. Several other organizations have booths set up, and it's to connect veterans with resources throughout the state. So, with yep. you know, whether it's the Maine Bureau of Veteran Services, whether it's the VA, whether it's any other community partner that we have.
0: Absolutely. Anything else on that line, or shall we head on to our next subject?
1: I think we're good.
0: Let's go ahead and do that. The Maine Veterans Dental Network. Now, I understand, Sarah, are you still with us? Well, I think we might have lost her once again. So I think what we'll do is, why don't we do this? I think, why don't we, if you don't mind, because I know that Sarah was going to be the main speaker when it comes to this particular issue. Maybe what we should do is sort of jump over that. We'll try to get back to Sarah. She's out on an island and around Booth Bay, and I'm sure that has its own challenges. But
1: struggle.
0: Kylie, one of the things that is really, really critical is veteran suicide prevention efforts. You're very, very involved in that, and I think we'll jump right into that. And one of the first things I see here is that there's the Governor's Challenge Team. Do you want to talk a little bit about that and talk about what is going on in relation to that?
2: Yeah, I'd be honored to. So the Governor's Challenge to End Suicide for Service Members, Veterans, and Their Families is a national effort that was launched by the VA and SAMHSA, the Substance Abuse and Mental Health Administration. I was just giving an overview of the Governor's Challenge, Sarah, and I just got into the fact that it's an effort between SAMHSA and the VA, and that all 50 states and five United States territories have participated at this point in the Governor's Challenge, and it has three priority areas to help us make a plan to end suicide for service members, veterans, and their families, because we know that people who are involved in the military, whether active duty, veterans, or people who care for people who have been involved in the military, have unique challenges and are at a higher risk of suicide. Sarah and Dave Richmond were the founders of the Maine team, and I was so lucky to be asked to be on the team due to my personal lived experience with my former partner, who was in the Marines, and the difficulties that he faced and we faced when he was transitioning out of the military. I'll let Sarah talk about the incredible work that's been done by the Maine team so far. And Sarah, take it away.
3: Sure. Thank you, Kylie. In Maine, took a little different approach in that we recognize that not all veterans get their health care from the VA. So the first approach we took was working with the Maine Medical Association Center for Quality Improvement to educate primary care physicians and their staff to ask the question, did you serve in the U.S. military? Because oftentimes veterans don't identify themselves as such. We also worked to create an education program for staff and a comprehensive veteran suicide prevention toolkit, which has step-by-step workflows and scripts to help the staff identify veterans in primary care practices, address them for risk of suicide, and connect them to the appropriate community-based management services. And then in that end, we're working very closely with Health Affiliates Maine, who provide the out-of-office services. The second part of our program is what we call Service Members, Veterans, and Family Expos. They began in 2022. And the premise behind them is that we would bring the services into the communities for veterans. So we would have, working with our wonderful partners at the Veterans Benefits Administration, 35 to 40 organizations tabling. And at our first event, which was held in Scarborough, we had 600 veterans and their families come through in a four-hour period. It was really a remarkable day. We have since tried to hold these events quarterly at all different locations around the state.
2: And Sarah, I think something that I love about those expos is that our team, the Governor's Challenge team, identified that just saying Veterans Benefit Expo wouldn't draw as many people in as if we were to partner with outdoor providers. Like the first expo was held at Cabela's. A follow-up expo was held at Pineland Farms. So there's always some sort of outdoor draw or you know, other, there's food, there's fun things for children. It's more of like a fair than just a benefits expo, and it's something that is family friendly, and it's like an outing, and we typically try to have them on the weekends as well. So it's more like a social event than just a come and get your benefits, come and get screened. And that was by design. We were very intentional about making sure that we created an atmosphere that didn't feel very administrative and it felt more joyful and celebratory. There's a quilt of valor that's given away at each of the events. There are challenge coins that are given out. People are swapping stories and connecting with each other because it really, we know that the opposite of depression is connection. And so creating these opportunities for people to be in community was so important to us.
1: Yeah, so even the summer
3: that many of the veterans in attendance, it's their first time connecting to the state and federal benefits they earned simply by serving in the U.S. military. And some of these veterans are Vietnam era and just never applied. Mm-hmm. Also, it's created a wonderful opportunity of networking between our veteran-centric agencies in the state, as well as connection to community resources, like Kylie mentioned, outdoor recreation. And we also have on-site mental health services. The Vet Center is a wonderful partner with us. And these two programs are now considered a best practice by the VA and SAMHSA, and our models are being used nationwide by other states looking to create a robust program to

0: We have Spud Speedway, where they were doing monster trucks and all these different things, but we have our resources on hand. Yep. So it's trying to attract veterans to, you know, that are just going to be there. You know, maybe it's a different type of veteran that may not just come out to a veteran event that's going to, you know, draw their attention, but they may happen to be in Caribou, Maine at Spud Speedway in the middle of what was a very rainy event, but looks like a carnival. And, you know, essentially they have, you know, they have all these different rides. They have, you know, demolition derbies and stuff, and they, you know, might just happen to be there, but that gives us an opportunity to connect to them.
1: I think it's what I'm hearing here from, you know, from you, Ryan, and Sarah and Kylie, is that this is an opportunity to bring families and friends together in an environment that's non-intimidating. And I think, is it okay for me to use that word? Because from my perspective, and I have known many veterans during my life, and frankly, folks, I grew up in the Vietnam era. You know, I'm a 60s guy. And one of the things that I continuously see with people that I love and have been involved with all of my life is the idea that, you know, just the idea that they weren't very well respected during that era. And even to this day, there's some hesitation on their part in getting involved in anything associated with that event, if you will. You see what I'm saying? But I think when you do these events like you're doing them together, and you bring some fun and some recreation and some things that are attractive to entire families, it just makes it more comfortable, does it not?
2: Absolutely. And I think that sentiment is also true for our post 9/11 veterans as well. There are a lot of people who went in for the GI Bill, and then they did some things that maybe they're not proud of or that go against their spirit and their heart, and then they come back and maybe they don't want to be affiliated with, I don't want veteran plates, I don't want to apply for veteran benefits, I don't want to be tracked. And so having these events can help break down those mental barriers that folks put up about what it means to apply for benefits that you have earned. And I think a lot of the way that we do that is by putting a lot of thought into the things that are present, like making sure that folks can get their park passes, because you're entitled to state park passes as a veteran.
1: Yeah.
2: Hunting and fishing licenses, you know, like if you're going to save a few dollars because you can, and you get access to the beautiful natural resources of Maine, it brings people in. So I think it's all been very intentional, with a lot of people on our team either being veterans themselves or being closely attached to people who have hesitancy about these systems that have maybe not always been so helpful to them in the past.
1: That's well said. I think part of the other thing that goes along with this, and please jump right in, everybody, is it makes it more normal. It just makes it more normal. And, you know, people look for that today. They really do. It makes them more comfortable. You know, it's funny. I'm a fly fisherman. I'm a big-time fly fisherman, and I have a show on fishing as well. And one of the things that we have talked about on our show is these connections to veterans and getting veterans out and teaching them how to fly fish and doing something as simple as just bringing them out to the dock and non-intimidating, you know, just like get out here and enjoy it, but bringing them together and doing that in a way that is making them feel better about themselves, feel better about what it is that they're doing with their life, and they kind of go away from this. I mean, maybe they never try to throw out a fly again, but the fact is that they enjoy the whole experience. And I hear that in what you're saying about what it is that you do when you put these events together.
0: Yeah, and I think actually on our next episode, we have a Maine Disabled Veterans moose hunt that we conduct every year through the state of Maine, and which is also a great opportunity of everything that you just spoke of getting folks together and kind of sharing their experiences from all different kinds, whether they're a combat veteran, whether they're, you know, all their different experiences, they get together and they get to share some camaraderie, and it's a great experience for them, and it's a great service that the state of Maine offers that we'll get to speak and elaborate more in our next episode.
1: And isn't it, Riley and Kylie and Sarah, what I wanted to ask you was, it creates a sense of mental well-being. And isn't that part of what this process is about?
3: It is. And for any veteran experienced in post-traumatic stress,

0: I'm a great proponent of alternative therapies. The outdoors, working with a canine, hunting and fishing trips, reconnecting to nature, reconnecting with fellow veterans for that sense of brotherhood and sisterhood. I personally feel sometimes it's more powerful than medication.
1: Yeah, it certainly would appear that way. What else do we need to be talking about? And maybe I'll throw it back to you, Kylie. The Maine VA Cooperative Agreement for a Suicide Mentality Review Committee, that's part of what you are doing. Can you talk a little bit more about that?
2: Sure. So as part of the governor's challenge, the VA and SAMHSA are looking at the work that we do on these teams across the country, and then it's trying to determine what are some other promising practices that we can implement in states. And in the state of New York, they launched a suicide mortality review committee. So these committees gather a panel of experts, and across it's an interdisciplinary team. So you have people from law enforcement, you have people from the medical examiner's office, you have people from the veteran serving agencies. And what they do is they look at suicide death information, and they try and do a standardized case review to determine, were there common factors in these lives that were lost to suicide, and are there systemic or policy changes that can be made in order to save more lives? One of the greatest examples, I know this sounds very heavy, but it is so important for us to take things that have already happened and try to prevent future deaths. And one of the greatest things to come out of the New York project was that they realized a lot of people who were dying by suicide were surrendering their pets before they died. And so then they learned that they could train the people at the ASPCA to do a quick suicide screening, and they were able to save a lot of lives that way. And so in Maine, we had been interested in a suicide mortality review committee, and unfortunately, we didn't make it into the first cohort. I do have the joy and honor of being a federal facilitator for SAMHSA and the VA as well. So the first year that they did suicide mortality review committee projects, I worked in Pennsylvania and in Massachusetts to help them launch their committees. And then we were able to apply for and won a cooperative agreement to fund the work here in Maine. And so that was the Bureau of Veteran Services. Sarah and Dave and Tracy applied for and won that award. And then when they were trying to determine a team lead, they offered me the opportunity. So to take the expertise and the lessons learned in Pennsylvania and Massachusetts and be able to apply it in my own home state is a huge honor. In Maine, we have the highest rate of veteran suicide in the Northeast region. So that's New Hampshire, Maine, Massachusetts, Rhode Island, Connecticut, Vermont, New York, and Pennsylvania. So of all of those states, we have the highest rate of veteran suicide. The most recent data we have is 2022. And in 2022, we lost 43 Maine veterans to suicide. So our hope is to take the Suicide Mortality Review Committee and be able to focus primarily on veteran suicide and look to see if there are systemic factors or commonalities across these deaths. One thing that we see is that primarily veterans are dying by firearm. So there's a lot of work that the Governor's Challenge team is doing to do education about safe storage. If you're worried about somebody who might be suicidal, we don't want people to feel like we're taking their guns, but we do want them to know how to safely store them so they can put some time between that immediate thought and the action, because oftentimes, just a little bit of time and distance can save a life. So there's a lot of work on that front. We're going to be educating the public about what a Suicide Mortality Review Committee is. It's a big, long name, but it really is just about taking losses and turning that into meaning and trying to prevent future losses. I'm certified to do retrospective fatality analysis, which is the deep dive into suicide deaths to understand the factors, the person's life, their environment, the things that were leading up to this moment. And we're going to be hopefully getting more people trained to do that analysis so that we can identify, you know, like of all of these people, you know, many of them had a chronic health issue, and chronic pain is a factor in suicide death. So identifying that and then figuring out how we can then educate folks at pain clinics or primary care offices or, you know, about what to look out for so that we can catch people. And through the deep dive process into the lives lost, it can be really healing for the families as well. We don't say that we can tell you why they died, but we can say, like, here are all of the things that were being poured into this bucket that then eventually overflowed. And here are a lot of the factors so that one person isn't just thinking, oh, well, we had an argument, so it must be my fault. It's like, here's all of the things that were complicating factors.
1: Many contributing factors.
2: Exactly, yeah. So that's our project. We're working with an amazing team we are going to have to get legislative or policy work done in order to establish this committee. We're going to be working with existing mortality review committees in the state of Maine. We have child death and serious injury review panel, a domestic abuse homicide review panel, elder death review panel, deadly force review panel, accidental drug overdose, aging and disability review, and maternal, fetal, and infant review panels. So sometimes we'll be partnering with those existing panels, and other times it'll just be a standalone. But what you do is you look for a certain number of cases, and then you, like a subset of the cases in the state, and then you say, in these cases, were we able to identify anything that we could do to prevent future death?
1: Sarah, did you want to add anything to that?
0: The only thing I would say is firearms and medication safe storage.
2: Yes.
0: Priority.
1: That's important. There's no question about that. And I've got another question, and maybe you can answer this question, Ryan. What is your, or any one of you can, you know, you mentioned the legislature, and you mentioned the importance of connecting the legislature with what it is that you're trying to do through the Veterans Administration. Is that something that you find is something that is compatible and that you're getting partnerships in conjunction with the legislature when it comes to the services that you provide for veterans, and especially in this particular case, this issue?
3: Right. So right now we have actually a bill within the legislature that's based around being able to communicate information between our office and other offices. Like it's to communicate, you know, it might just seem like a simple housekeeping bill, but it is to get to the point of communicating information between, you know, why things happen with veterans and, we're hoping things work out. We have a lot of things going on in the legislature right now. So
2: we have a legislator on our suicide mortality review advisory team, Holly Stover. Hi, Holly, if you're listening, we're so happy to have you. So we are so grateful to have a representative from the legislature on our team. We're also really excited about that bill because it's so important for the Office of the Chief Medical Examiner to be able to know more about the veteran. They ask if someone is a veteran, they'll know if they're eligible for veteran burial. But knowing if they were service-connected disabled or if they were combat veteran, you know, there's a lot more information that the Bureau may have based on their MOS or, you know, like what they did in the military. So that information would be really essential. And data use agreements, data sharing agreements, mm-hmm. memorandums of understanding, mm-hmm. it's all, you know, I am a public policy nerd. That's what I do. but that is all so critical because it's those breakdowns in communication that prevent people from getting the care that they need. Mm-hmm. So having those sharing agreements.
3: Right, even sharing information at this point, like, involves some legislative action on something that may seem simple from the outside. Is often not quite so simple.
1: And it's the legislature.
2: And I also just want to highlight that we're not advocating that anybody's personal health information or any private information be shared. It should be publicly available information, but it gets siloed. And so it's just a matter of organizations that uphold confidentiality being able to share with each other, not about sharing publicly about anything that happened to an individual. Mm-hmm. So nothing at the Suicide Mortality Review Committee committee that is shared publicly is at an individual level. It's all at a, you know, it's de-identified data, and it's at a thematic analysis level.
1: Yeah.
3: Right. And a lot of that is educating. There, a lot of our bills right now are going before the Veterans and Legal Affairs Committee right now. And so a lot of those same questions are coming up with our within our public hearings, our work sessions. And so, you know, it's a lot of clarifying.
1: So you're feeling, though, that there's this open-mindedness when it comes to dealing with these issues in the legislature itself from the perspective of being a partner.
3: Right. Everybody wants to get the same goal. It's just about how we get there.
2: I can say with confidence that veteran suicide prevention is a bipartisan issue. I think that many people in our state, the majority of people in our state, can agree that keeping our veterans healthy and alive is very important.
1: Absolutely. Anything else associated with that before we move on to a subject that that Sarah's going to talk with us about, which is Maine Veterans and the dental network there?
2: Just nothing. Very grateful for everyone who's been listening, and hope that you all will keep your eyes on the development of the Suicide Mortality Review Committee. There's going to be a lot that community partners can do once we have some recommendations.
1: Absolutely.
2: So just, you know, getting trained in mental health first aid, or knowing how to help your neighbor and checking on those who you might be at risk.
1: And I always like to say this, and when we're talking about a specific issue and getting information that you need so that you can get involved, or that you can have a better understanding of what it is that is happening, can they go to the website? Can they go to your website, Ryan, and get information about this and what is happening with this? And not as you said earlier, Kylie and Sarah, it's not like we're releasing a lot of personal information, but it's an important subject that people need to be more educated on and more aware of in terms of what it is that you're doing. Can you get that information by going to the website?
3: Yeah, right now it's a current legislation that the Bureau has chimed in on. We have testified in favor. Well, not sure if we've testified in favor or neither for nor against at this point, but we have expressed the opinion of the Bureau for that. So, sure. And we're involved in, you know, we're always trying to advance anything that's going to help veterans.
2: I can also plug that NAMI Maine is a partner on this, the National Alliance for Mental Illness, and they are hosting a Beyond the Basics Suicide Prevention Conference at the Holiday Inn by the Bay on March 20th. I will be presenting with another team member, a tribal veteran member, Darren Ripley, about this project, and there will be a lot of other wonderful learning sessions for people to understand more about suicide prevention in general. So if folks are interested in learning more about how to be an active partner in suicide prevention, I would encourage them to check that out.
1: Absolutely. That's critically important. And thank you very much for all of that, Kylie, Sarah, and Ryan. Sarah. The Maine Veterans Dental Network is something that you can talk on and tell us a little bit about, because it's very, very important. Teeth. Very, very important that people have this kind of access. Can you tell us a little bit about that, please?
0: Absolutely. So pre-pandemic, Director Richmond asked me to work on a report about veterans' access to dental care in the state of Maine. And unless a veteran is 100% service connected with the VA, they do not receive dental care. They're on their own. So a portion of those veterans perhaps have a job with dental insurance, but the majority of them don't. So in 2021, with a $35,000 startup grant from Northeast Delta Dental, we founded the Maine Veterans Dental Network. I am very proud to say that as of today, we have 23 dental clinics participating in the network. We only work with nonprofits, federally qualified health care centers, and the state's two teaching schools. It stretches our grant funding further. And as of 2025, Northeast Delta Dental has supported the program with almost $1 million in grant funding. This program is a safety net. It's specifically for veterans who cannot afford to pay for their dental care out of pocket and don't have any form of dental insurance. And it's really been a life-changing program. We have veterans call. I'm thinking of one dear veteran way down east, and he had the same set of dentures from 1973. And we did a mobile clinic with mainly teeth in Machias, and helped him get his get new dentures, get set up. Wow. And I think we had to, go down 4 or 5 times, but he smiled for the first time in almost 50 years because he you know, hit his smile. It's, dental care is so important to people's overall well-being and frankly, their health. And it often gets put on the back burner. So we're very pleased to be able to offer this program.
1: You know, it seems to me, in listening to you talk about this, I mean, dental health is absolutely critical. It's critical to everyone. And we all know the challenges associated with keeping your teeth healthy. I mean, it really is, because it's expensive. And a lot of people, maybe even the majority of people, don't have dental insurance. And so, subsequently, you are paying out of pocket most of the time. And when you get into a situation like we're talking about with veterans, many of them could never afford that type of thing to even make sure that your teeth are being looked after, if you will. You know, cleaning once a year, whatever it happens to be, to identify what it is that you have for problems. So this is really important from that perspective. Are you finding, Sarah, that there's good response to this so far? Because it sounds like you've got great cooperative cooperative partners that are associated with this and also putting money into it as well.
0: Yeah, I would say we average 5 to 10 inquiries a day about the program.
1: Okay.
0: It's a very low barrier threshold to apply. You have to be a Maine resident, not 100% service connected with the VA. Can't afford to pay out of pocket, no dental insurance. Once a person, you know, goes through a verbal screening, we send an application, or they can apply online, and then we try very hard to connect them to the closest dental clinic so they don't have too far to drive. Like, I hate to make someone drive more than an hour and a half, but due to the rural nature of our state, sometimes we can't avoid that. This year, we've increased the grant up to $1,000. Per veteran, and that is based on the dental clinic's plan they create. So, you know, some veterans say, hey, I just would like a checkup and cleaning. Okay, but if there's money left over in the grant, it goes to the next person in line. And everybody just sort of is in agreement. You know what, Sarah, that's fair. Some people do need a little more help than others. Our goal always, our mission of the program, is to bring the veterans up to where they just need that, you know, checkup and cleaning twice a year. That's always been our goal, and we're looking forward to serving more veterans in the coming year.
3: Right, and I think what actually Sarah doesn't will not, you know, promote herself enough, but I will say that what she does is actually, you know, it's leading the charge across the entire nation. She's involved with a lot of, she goes to conferences and she has a lot of connections with being the director of strategic partnerships. She's able to connect with a lot of folks across the country. She's partnered well with our neighbors in New Hampshire, and she's done a great job in actually establishing this in other states as well.
1: That is terrific, and Sarah, thank you very much for bringing that to our attention so that we can get it out there so that more and more people can hear about it, and that we can connect more with veterans on that level. This has been a great program, and we've covered a lot of subject matter here, but we're kind of approaching the end of the program now. Ryan, anything else, any final thoughts on your part concerning anything that we have not covered today?
3: No, I just appreciate you. We have a great opportunity to be able to promote, you know, all of our veterans issues, you know, on a monthly basis. I think this is a great avenue to do so.
1: Absolutely. Kylie, how about you? Any final thoughts of anything that is going on associated with anything you've talked about or anything else that you'd like to talk a little bit about before we end the program today?
2: I just want to be very grateful for this opportunity to share with our veteran community the work that we're doing on the behalf of our service members, veterans, and our families. And I just want to also again say, like, because of the strong leadership we have through the Bureau of Veteran Services, we are leaders. We're really living up to our state motto, dear or go. We're leading. We're leading the charge in suicide prevention, leading the charge in dental care, and just showing people what it means to care for those who have served us.
1: Real critical objectives as we move forward together, right?
3: Yeah, she took the words right out of my mouth. I was going to say the exact same thing, but she really...
1: Yeah. Sarah, and Sarah, finally, any final thoughts on your part?
0: If any veteran would like to talk to me about the dental program, we have a dedicated line. It is 207-287-6836. And we're happy to discuss the program with anybody or their family or their advocates.
1: I've got a final question for all of you, and you didn't know this was coming, so I'm just gonna put it out there. I take a look at what it is that you are providing, and all of the programs that you are facilitating, and the work that goes into that, and the kind of support that you're getting, which is fabulous. And then you take a look at our veterans here in the state of Maine, and you have veterans that go back certainly even to pre-Vietnam periods, and some of these veterans are getting quite... Can I call it senior or older?
3: Wiser.
1: Perhaps that's the case. What if you will, are some of the challenges when it comes to reaching these people? Because I think, you know, if I take a look at some of the younger veterans that are just retiring, and maybe, you know, they still need services as well, the Vietnam veterans, the Iraq veterans, and so on and so forth, and then you have some of these older veterans that may not really feel as though there's any reason for them to get in touch with anyone at this particular time, what are some of the messages that you want to put out there, and what are some of the challenges when it comes to reaching these people?
3: Right. Well, our mission as a bureau is to connect veterans with the resources and benefits that they've earned, mm-hmm. that they're entitled to.
1: Yep.
3: And that is a big challenge, because there is a large percentage that is not connected to their, whether it's VA health care, whether it's their benefits, whatever it may be. That's our mission, is to connect to them. And so we're trying to do everything that we can, whether it's a podcast with Williams Broadcasting, whether it's a, you know, whether it's a stand down, whether it's a resource fair, we're everywhere. We're trying to connect with folks. It takes all different kinds. You know, as the director of communications, I'm on social media. You know, feel free to shoot us a message. We send out all of our emails. Folks are generally, you know, inclined to send us whatever they may feel. So I get all sorts of stuff sent my way.
2: I would say for older veterans, the best thing that we can do is check on them. You know, if you know that your loved one is a veteran, check on them. If you know that your neighbor served, check on them. It's so important, especially for folks who don't have social media, who maybe don't have access or understand how to listen to a podcast. You know, there's so many things that we do, but the best thing that we can do is peer support or, neighbor to neighbor. And I think in Maine, we're really good at that. Especially in a rural state, transportation can be an issue. So if you have a car and you have an elderly neighbor who needs a ride, you know, think about offering them the ride. Really lean into that Maine, togetherness and community energy that we have here, and make sure that we're not leaving anyone behind.
1: That sense of caring is a way of thanking, isn't it? It really is. It's a way of thanking them for what they've done. You know, we all, I think, are cognizant of that when we see veterans. You know, one of the first things I always say to a veteran, even if it's an active veteran, you know, and I work very closely with the National Guard here in the Norway area, I always say to them, as soon as I walk up to them, thank you. Thank you for your service. And I think we are cognizant of that, but it takes the extra step, does it not? Meaning that you're thankful for that, but if you know that there are people in need, make that thank you part of caring. Yeah. and actually facilitating. And I think I hear a lot of that on what all of you are saying. Sarah, any thoughts on that at all?
0: Yeah, I just sort of wrap it up with, you know, our mission is to be advocates, the state of Maine's advocates for veterans and their families.
1: Yep.
0: And I think every employee at the Bureau takes the mission to heart and is dedicated and will take the extra step when they know a veteran is struggling. And, you know, everybody needs help. And just so often, once in a while, it is a veteran, and that's okay. And that's what we're here for. And if we can provide connection or answer a question or, you know, help open a door, that is what we're here for. And always feel free to reach out.
1: Absolutely. Well, Ryan and Kylie and Sarah, I want to thank you all for joining us today on the Maine Veterans Connection. And Ryan and I will be back again in a month.
3: Absolutely.
1: With another episode of the Maine Veterans Connection. We look forward to that as well. And we want to remind everyone as we close out today that you can go to the Maine Veterans Bureau website and get a lot of information about how you can connect to much of what we've talked about today. And you can also listen to our podcast, and you can go to williamsbroadcasting.net and click onto that graphic that takes you right to the homepage for the Maine Veterans Connection, and you can listen to this podcast anytime you feel like doing that, and we would encourage you to do that. So I want to thank you all for joining us today. I also want to thank all of you out there for joining us as well, whether you're joining us live or you're picking us up on demand or going to the website, whatever it happens to be. We care about you, and we are advocates for the Maine veterans here in the state of Maine. We hope you have a great rest of the week, everybody. Make it a safe one, and we'll see you again in a month. Take care.

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Open A-Gun is a retired disabled combat veteran shaped by the sea, the desert, and the long road home. 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That's O.

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1: 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I'm Jeff Pierce, Director of Broadcast and Media Partnerships for Wreaths Across America. And coming up on this episode of the Maine Veterans Spotlight, Daniel McWalters, a U.S. Navy veteran who volunteers for Booth Bay Vets, that's Veterans Emergency Temporary Shelters. We'll hear about Daniel's service and the great work he's doing with Booth Bay Vets. We'll also hear from Dr. Elizabeth Yano. She's from the VA's HSR Center. We'll hear what that is and the great work they're doing for our veterans. We'll start things off with Daniel McWalters. Daniel, thank you for being on the Maine Veterans Spotlight.
2: Thank you, Jeff.
1: So, Daniel, you're a United States Navy veteran, and you also do work for Booth Bay Vets. You volunteer for them. That's Booth Bay Vets, V-E-T-S, Veteran Emergency Temporary Shelters. So we're going to talk about the work you're doing with that. But the first question that I have for you, Daniel, is why did young Daniel decide that he wanted to enlist in the United States Navy?
2: In high school, you are torn between going back to school or getting a job. At my senior year, I was applying for scholarships to attend college, and I was really in dispute of just going to college. I felt like I wanted to do something better, do something different. And I had that controversy. I had a scholarship going to college. And I just, when I graduated, the Navy and the Marine Corps and the Air Force came to me and said, you know, we could do the same thing better, same thing that the colleges offer, but free. At that point, I was really torn, and I said, well, I'm tired of going to school, not realizing the military is a full-time school. So when I got the opportunity to travel and all that and educate, that appeared to be better than just going to school and after graduating, hunting for a job, and it just didn't appeal to me where travel did. And that led me into the military. And the Navy came to me and they gave me a great pitch. And
3: broadcasting from the top of Saddleback, Maine's favorite mountain, this is WRGY Rangeley, Real Community Radio.

This is Dean. When I want to kick up my heels doing housework, I tune into WRGY, the best music halfway between the equator and the North Pole.

Here's your latest forecast for the Rangeley Lakes area. We'll enjoy plenty of sunshine today with highs pushing towards 70. West to northwest winds at 10 to 15 and gusty locally. Mainly clear. Areas of smoke return tonight. Chilly with a low near 49. Areas of smoke tomorrow. Isolated showers in the afternoon. A high of 75. Showers and thunderstorms Saturday night. 54. Turning sunny and breezy. 65 on Sunday. Sunshine 72 on Monday. I'm meteorologist Russ Murley on WRGY, Real Community Radio.

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1: 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The current temperature is 53 degrees.

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Here's your latest forecast for the Rangeley Lakes area. We'll enjoy plenty of sunshine today with highs pushing towards 70. West to northwest winds at 10 to 15 and gusty locally. Mainly clear. Areas of smoke return tonight. Chilly with a low near 49. Areas of smoke tomorrow. Isolated showers in the afternoon. A high of 75. Showers and thunderstorms Saturday night. 54. Turning sunny and breezy. 65 on Sunday. Sunshine 72 on Monday. I'm meteorologist Russ Murley on WRGY, Real Community Radio.

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Hey there, it's me, Wheels, Rangeley's famous coon cat. 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So if you're strolling through town, stop by Snow Source. Say hi to me, Wheels. I might be lounging, I might be lurking, but I'll definitely be listening to WRGY.

And the problem is a list of municipal and plantation administrative meetings open to the public, which may be of interest to our listeners for the week of July 20th. Starting off with Rangeley, on Monday, July 20th, the Board of Selectmen will be having their regular meeting from 5:30 to 8 p.m. at the conference room at the Rangeley Town Office. On Wednesday, July 22nd, the Planning Board will be meeting from 6 until 8 p.m. again at the conference room at the Rangeley Town Office. If you have any questions or you'd like more information on the agendas for these meetings, you can call the Town Office at 864-3326 or go to their website, townofrangeley.com. There are two plantation meetings scheduled for Tuesday. The Sandy River Plantation Board of Assessors will be meeting at 3:30 at the Sandy River Plantation Office. And on Tuesday at 6 p.m., the Board of Assessors for Dallas Plantation will be meeting at the Dallas Plantation Office. For more information on the Sandy River meeting, you can call the Plantation Office at 864-2234. 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Those are the meetings scheduled for the Rangeley region for the week of July 20th. 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

0: everybody. My name is Ron Hayes, and I'm from Rangeley. You know what I do in my spare time? I listen to WRGY. It's one of the most fantastic radio stations in Rangeley. In fact, we're the only one. So tune us in. Stream us live. 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Bye-bye.
1: And taking a look at the local temperature down here in downtown Rangeley, it's 54 degrees.

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know. And I cannot be changed, I cannot be changed, no. Trust me, I've tried. I'd stand up right at the start of the line, drawing circles.

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3: And taking a quick gander at the old temperature gauge here at WRGY-FM Radio in Rangeley, it is 61 degrees.

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1: This is Dean. 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
2: The group ABBA consisted of four members whose Christian names began with 1A, 2Bs, and an A. And that's how they got their name, ABBA. There was already a Swedish fish canning company called ABBA, but they said they had no problem with the musical group using the same name. The biggest hit for ABBA came in 1977 when Dancing Queen went

your latest forecast for the Rangeley Lakes area. We'll enjoy plenty of sunshine today with highs pushing towards 70. West to northwest winds at 10 to 15 and gusty locally. Mainly clear. Areas of smoke return tonight. Chilly with a low near 49. Areas of smoke.

0: tomorrow. Isolated showers in the afternoon, a high of 75. Showers and thunderstorms Saturday night, 54. Turning sunny and breezy, 65 on Sunday. Sunshine, 72 on Monday. I'm meteorologist Russ Merle on WRGY, Real Community Radio.
1: Smokey Robinson's name is synonymous with Motown. He was called King of Motown. He wrote big hit songs for others as well as himself. He was vice president of Motown Records. He recorded with the group The Miracles and then as a soloist. This number, Being With You, was a global chart topper in 1981, 21 years after he and The Miracles scored Motown's first number one R&B hit in 1960 with Shop Around.

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2: Olivia Newton-John was initially considered a country singer. That was in the early 70s. Then she became more of a pop singer, and in the 1980s, she moved to soft rock and disco. Her version of Bob Dylan's If Not For You became a top 10 hit in the United Kingdom, where she had been born, before moving to Australia at a young age. But If Not For You was even bigger in the U.S., spending 3 weeks at number one in adult contemporary in 1971.

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2: 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We are currently at 64 degrees.

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0: Here's your latest forecast for the Rangeley Lakes area. We'll enjoy plenty of sunshine today with highs pushing towards 70. West to northwest winds at 10 to 15 and gusty locally. Mainly clear. Areas of smoke return tonight. Chilly with a low near 49. Areas of smoke tomorrow. Isolated showers in the afternoon. A high of 75. Showers and thunderstorms Saturday night. 54. Turning sunny and breezy. 65 on Sunday. Sunshine 72 on Monday. I'm meteorologist Russ Merle on WRGY, Real Community Radio.
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1: And taking a check of things here in downtown Rangeley, we're at 66 degrees. 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

Yeah, that'll get your motor running. That was Cedric Burnside with Skinny Woman, and you are listening to Mark's Eclectic Hour live in the WRGUI studio in beautiful downtown Rangeley. I was down in Small Falls yesterday, and the place was packed with young people. They were diving and swimming, and they did not look like Mainers at all. Then I heard the accents. Oh, they're here for the World Cup. So glad they could make it up here in Western Maine to experience all of our natural beauty. Got another great show today. Now you tell me if this opening riff on this song sounds familiar.

The Beatles with a 12-bar original and unreleased jam from the Rubber Soul Sessions. Leo Bud Welch with Don't Let the Devil Ride before that. And from 1959, we heard Burt Whedon with Guitar Boogie Shuffle. Pokey LaFarge with The Thing, and we started off the set with Pee Wee Creighton, Do Unto Others from 1954. Yes, John Lennon borrowed that riff for Evolution 14 years later. I just wanted to hear Paul McCartney scream right after that. Amazing. Hey, we're in the middle of summer here, enjoying that nice Maine climate while the rest of this nation swelters. Here's the Zombies with the seasonal classic.

From 1966, that was British singer Beverly Martin with Where the Good Times Are, backed by the cream of London session men, Jimmy Page, John Paul Jones, and Nicky Hopkins. Before that, we heard Dan Auerbach, Every Chance I Get, and we heard Bob Dylan and the band with Please, Mrs. Henry from the Basement Tapes. So many great and simple but great songs from that album. That album changed history, actually. Charlie Musselwhite with Hobo Blues, and we started off the set with The Zombies and Summertime. So smooth. You are listening to Mark's Eclectic Hour on WRGY. We're going to shift gears for this next set, so sit back and let your freak flag fly.

Cosmic Cowboy Music. You heard it here on WRGY. We heard the Flying Burrito Brothers featuring Graham Parsons and Chris Homan with Christine's Tune. The Grateful Dead preceded that with Born Cross-Eyed. And we heard Quicksilver Messenger Service showing their unique San Francisco version of Chicago Blues. And a couple of songs with a common theme, Henry by the New Riders of the Purple Sage and Arlo Guthrie's Coming into Los Angeles. We got stores for that now here in Maine. I want to thank Jim Ferrara and Mark Sylvie, plus our own Russ Murley, for putting together the World Cup semifinals this week here at the RFI, a Lakeside Theater. It was well attended, the matches were fun, and our little radio station made a few bucks. Okay, back to the music. Before there were the White Stripes, there was the Flat Duo Jets from Athens, Georgia. Check it out.

0: Francine Reed, Trouble in Mind, so good. New music from Ava Joe with Try Me, and we started off this short set with Southern Drums by the Flat Duo Jets. Well, we're almost at the end of the show today. Got one more song for you. Gonna end it like we began it, with the blues. We began with Cedric Burnside, and we'll end it with his grandfather, the legendary R.L. Burnside. Cedric plays drums on this one. We'll catch you next week, and remember, keep it eclectic.
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Mostly clear, areas of smoke return tonight with a low near 49, light winds. Areas of smoke and isolated showers Saturday afternoon, 75. Showers and thunderstorms, 54 Saturday night. Becoming sunny, brisk winds, mid-60s on Sunday. Sunshine, 72 on Monday. Clouds return Tuesday afternoon. I'm meteorologist Russ Merley on WRGY, Rio Community Radio.

awake and look around me at these four gray walls that surround me. And I realize that I was only dreaming. For there's a guard and there's a sad old padre. Arm in arm we'll walk at daybreak, when again I'll touch the green, green grass of home.

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It is 70 degrees. 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

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Mostly clear, areas of smoke return tonight with a low near 49, light winds. Areas of smoke and isolated showers Saturday afternoon, 75. Showers and thunderstorms, 54 Saturday night. Becoming sunny, brisk winds, mid-60s on Sunday. Sunshine, 72 on Monday. Clouds return Tuesday afternoon. I'm meteorologist Russ Merley on WRGY, Real Community Radio.

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And we want to say thank you to Moose Underwriter, the Rangeley Hideaway, your mountain town workspace with coffee that inspires.

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1: It's important that you have a solid finish at the end of your swing. 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At that point, most of their weight is on the outside heel of the front foot and a solid pose. Now, the weight transfer is perfect. Try this drill first without the ball, then do it while hitting balls.
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1: 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Mostly clear, areas of smoke return tonight with a low near 49, light winds, areas of smoke and isolated showers Saturday afternoon, 75. Showers and thunderstorms, 54 Saturday night, becoming sunny. Brisk winds, mid-60s on Sunday. Sunshine, 72 on Monday. Clouds return Tuesday afternoon. I'm meteorologist Russ Merley on WRGY, Real Community Radio.
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3: As a young man living in Chattanooga, Tennessee, John J. Lowe, who performs as Monrovia, tried to forget his early life in Liberia, but survivor's guilt caught up with him.
4: I felt like I didn't, deserve it because I had chosen to try to live this American life, this American dream, and just try to assimilate, fit in with everybody, and not really think about those traumatic things.
3: Music was what helped Mon process those feelings. He'd play live on TikTok, and one moment led to a breakthrough.
4: It was an accident. My manager texts in the comment section, "Big love," and I just said, "Big love ahead." And so that song was the opening to us being introduced to people.
3: The debut album is called Bloodline. It's filled with songs of resilience and protest while tracing a path from Liberia to America. Today, Monrovia joins us to play songs from the record and share his remarkable story. Join us. I'm Kaleo. This is World Cafe. After I finished my conversation with Mon, I was like, I am so glad I had the chance to sit down and talk with him. What a magnetic personality. You'll hear this conversation in just a few minutes after Coldplay.

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1: From NPR, it's World Cafe. Hey, I am Kaleo. Who is Monrovia? Well, he's a singer-songwriter based in Chattanooga, armed with a ukulele, a strong voice, and writing songs of protest and resilience. He's also John J. Lowe, born in Liberia during the First Civil War, not knowing his father, losing his mother as an infant, and being taken in by missionaries who'd become his adoptive family, and eventually he'd move to the States. Mon would struggle with those separate but connected lives, and it was music that helped him bridge the gap between those worlds. Today, he joins me to talk about his remarkable story, which plays out on his debut album, Bloodline. Our conversation is in just a moment, but first, let's hear a performance from our stage in Philadelphia. Here's Monrovia with Field Song on World Cafe.

0: E. Thanks for clapping along with us, too.
1: Recorded live in Philadelphia, it's Monrovia with the performance of Field Song. It is from the new album, which is available now. It's called Bloodline. Monrovia is my guest today on World Cafe. It is so nice to meet. Thanks so much for being here.
0: Oh, thank you for having me, man. It's a pleasure. It's really fun.
1: So far, your 2026 has been pretty cool. Release an album, debut album, make a ton of new fans, headlining run in Europe. Mm-hmm. Later this year, out with Noah Kahan.
0: Yeah.
1: That is a lot of great stuff. Do you reflect on when, like, moments like this? What does this moment feel like for you?
0: Yeah, I've been trying to capture that in the stillness, especially at home. It doesn't come easy to me to look at my achievements or to look at good wins from the team and things like that. I'm always trying to work and see what's next. But this year I promised myself to really take it in, mm-hmm. you know, and be thankful for these special moments. So just trying to capture and remember it is really important this year for me.
1: I think it's important for our audience to kind of understand your personal journey, how we got to this moment in time. You were born in Liberia during the West African crisis, mm-hmm. during the first Liberian Civil War.
0: Absolutely.
1: What do you remember about that time?
0: Yeah, I mean, I was living with my grandma, so I had my sister, my brother. We lost our mom during the war, and my dad was a peacekeeper from Senegal, and so I didn't know him at all. I still don't. And during that period, there was a missionary family that stayed in Liberia during this time, and, you know, they ended up taking me in. I don't know why I was chosen to be the one, but nonetheless, I ended up living with this family in Liberia. And we stayed there for a couple more years and ended up adopting me and taking me to the States. And it's funny because at that time, I was young, so I didn't really remember too much up to that point. But I took a trip back with my father during the second Civil War, which broke out in like 2003. And you know, we were there for 2 weeks. We landed, the airport burned down. The child soldiers had taken over the capital city of Monrovia. And it was so wild to see so many, you know, places that I had sealed open up again from just the past, you know, memories of, you know, the violence, and you hear the bombs going off in the background. We're in Monrovia. There's UN. There's child soldiers just taking over the streets, and there's no law. And so I was thrown into this. I was about 10 years old. And that experience, being there for those 2.5-3 weeks back in the homeland, that was something that I carried with me going forward from the AK that was held to my head, running from another group of child soldiers that kind of chased my friends and I during that time. It was just a really wild experience. And going from that back home has kind of set me off on the journey to, you know, understand what my life could be and what and why it was meant to happen this way.
1: Wow.
0: Yeah.
1: We're talking with Monrovia here on World Cafe. The album is called Bloodline. I want to talk more about how this ties into the record, and let's go towards the title track. You said something that I thought was really interesting. You said, initially, I believe that distance weakened identity. And this song kind of upends that idea that, you know, just because you're 6,000 miles away from home, it isn't necessarily not any less home. Can you talk about, like, how you kind of flipped the script, so to speak, on appreciating heritage more, or your, you know, sort of your identity being strengthened?
0: Yeah, absolutely. And yeah, for a long time, I felt like I didn't, you know, deserve it because I had chosen to try to live this American life, this American dream, and just try to assimilate, fit in with everybody, and not really think about those traumatic things. But it wasn't until, you know, I was in school and I really was having a hard time with survivor's guilt, and because I felt like I had wasted so much time in the U.S., I thought, well, maybe my brother or my sister came to the U.S., perhaps, you know, maybe one of them would be a doctor and be able to go back and do amazing things for the country. You know, maybe my brother would have, you know, played sports or something and become some famous, you know, athlete. You know, here I was just squandering, not understanding the gift of my own life and the weight that our bodies hold here and the importance of it. And I connected with my sister 20-some years later.
1: Wow.
0: And that was a catalyst to helping me see that, oh no, they thought about me every day. They longed for me to and were happy for me to come here and have this experience to hopefully come back to give something more than, you know, pain and loss, but to hopefully bring, I said hopefully, but bring hope back to a land that really needed it. And so I think connecting with my sister, hearing more about my mother, my father from her.
1: Mm-hmm. And you didn't know anything about
0: it. No, I didn't know much, no. And my family, my adopted family, I just never asked those questions because deep down, you know, I really wrestled with how I came to be and at what cost.
1: When did you start realizing something was askew, whether it be maybe at the time you don't understand what survivor's guilt is at 12 or 13, but like when did you realize there was something wrong in terms of how you were processing, not wrong, but like you felt a hole or that vacuum?
0: Oh yeah. No, I mean, I always had an acquaintance with grief and sadness.
1: Yeah. And that, from that experience, maybe at 10, yeah.
0: Exactly. And before that, you know, I always had this weight that was on me no matter what. And I should have been one of the happiest kids. I left a war-torn place to come into America, a place of great opportunity. And everything was before me. But I couldn't see any of that at the time. And I was always quite sad.
1: What helped you sort of recognize, you know, maybe not put a name to it, but sort of give you a path to understanding and then working through it?
0: Yeah, music, for sure. Yeah, and it wasn't until many years later when I left, I say 2017 even. You know, I came to California because my mind was crashing out. My dad told me to come home, and he lived out there, and I ended up kind of going through a process of healing and rebuilding things that I had kind of left decay. And so, and I found music again there in California. And that's when I told myself, you know, 2018 or so, that if I was to do anything with music, I don't know what was going to come from it. But however I did it, I wanted to make sure that I remembered the importance of the life I have. And so I named myself Monrovia. And I didn't even meet my sister at this time. This was way before then. My sister I started having contact with 2 years ago. So I think 2017, you know, I had dedicated this then. That this, if
1: you
0: this,
1: knew then.
0: Yeah, that I would become, that I would put everything I could to put name back to my country, to my people, and tell the story as it was, because it's important to tell things the way they are so they don't happen again, you know, and even though it's heavy and it can be sad. But the joyous moments, though, are that by telling them, you understand that there's the road is long, and there's choices all along it. And choice is one of the most important things that has changed my life.
1: Yeah. Let's listen to Bloodline right now. It's Monrovia here on World Cafe.

Recorded live, it's Monrovia, performance of Bloodline. That is the title track to his new album, which is out now. We're hanging out with Monrovia on World Cafe. My name is Kaleo. You know, before this album came out, you'd released singles and EPs. In 2021, you put out Dark Continent. And then in 2022, things started to change. There's a song like

0: you funny.
1: Like, can you? And it was like, I think a matter of 6 or 7 months.
0: Yeah.
1: Obviously, I'm sure, you know, it sounds like a switch to anyone just tracking through.
0: For sure.
1: But it wasn't maybe necessarily a switch for you. Like, what sort of prompted that decision to, like, go, I'm changing what I'm doing?
0: No, definitely, yeah. No, it definitely was a switch. But, you know, I always had a love for singer, songwriter music. I mean, my brothers, my foster brothers that came to live with us, they showed me Bon Iver, you know, Fleet Foxes.
1: Oh, man, they got you in trouble quick.
0: Quick. And, you know, but as I started to do music more, and honestly,

0: closer to what I actually enjoyed compared to that. Because before, I don't know if you heard the other stuff before, Dark Hunter was a mixture of a lot of different things.
1: Totally. I just wanted to pick something that like showcases a leap sonically.
0: Yeah, yeah, it was. And it's funny because TikTok started to come 2022. My manager, Eric, he was one of my managers. He was like, you know, I think remember the ukulele, like you, that thing I saw when you playing that, there's some magic to that, man. And so coming to the end of 22, I was just kind of like, you know what? I'll go on TikTok and just mess around with the ukulele and play some songs. And every day, I remember it was like December, every day I went on TikTok and just played live. People would be at work, they'd turn it on, start listening to the channel. People started to stay and just hear these original songs that I would write. Sometimes write right on the live. Just create a melody and sing something. That Big Love Ahead was one of them. Yeah. And that's how that song came to be. It was an accident. My manager texts in the comment section, Big Love. He said that to me. And so I just saw it. And I just said, you know, Big Love Ahead, you know, mountaintops, you know, all that from there. And so that song, you know, kind of was the opening to us being introduced to people. Because that was the first song that went viral for us on Instagram, I mean, on TikTok. And from there, the world opened up.
1: Must feel like validation, too, that you're going in the right direction.
0: Yeah, but it was the switch, though, because I always wanted to do that style of music and speak deeper and I kind of tell more of my story and connect with people in that way. And it wasn't, you know, I wasn't fully as confident in my skin then, but that was the journey. That was the beginning of that journey to understand that there's a history of African Americans that have done folk, that have, you know, set the stage and scene. And I came to learn all of that later on, but yeah, it was cool. It was cool that I took the leap of it.
1: Oh, man. And you're right. Like the tradition, you know, you go over to South Carolina, you got Gullah music.
0: Oh, yeah.
1: And then
0: Gullah Jack.
1: And then Afro-Appalachian music, which, you know, so I read something really interesting. Poet, I think it's Frank X. Walker. And in the 90s, he came up with a term called Afrolacia.
0: Yeah, Afrolacia. Yeah, I have a book at my house called that.
1: Talking about sort of the experiences of black people being erased from what people's perception of Appalachia was. So was it important to you to make sure that, like, Appalachian music was represented in your sound and is part of, you know, you connect the dots to Africa?
0: Yeah, absolutely. And that came later. You know, at the point, we didn't know what to call kind of what we were doing. And it just came to us, like, it is a mixture. And we look back, you know, into the kind of the files of time. And you start to see, like, oh, this stuff does exist. It just kind of has been covered over, you know? Mm-hmm. And so it's been cool to reclaim that. And there's already people doing that. I'm definitely not the only one. There's a lots of great, you know, African-American people in that space that have already set the stage for us.
1: Yeah, you got folks like Allison Russell.
0: Yeah,
1: and folks like that.
0: Yeah, and it was really cool to step into that with them, you know, and unknowingly. Unknowingly.
1: I'm sure. Well, okay, wait. Like, when did you realize you had stepped into that world?
0: I guess when we claimed the file, we started saying Afro-Appalachia, but at first I was just making songs in the uke. I didn't think it was folksy. I didn't think it was this. I was just telling my tales.
1: Yeah.
0: And, you know, everyone loves to name something.
1: But you recognize, you find out that it's part of this.
0: Exactly. I found out.
1: Centuries old tradition.
0: Yeah, and I started to look deeper into it. I was like, I need to know what's going on about this. And yeah, the banjo, you learn all these things about, yeah, the people that, the enslaved people that came, you know, that were taken and came over and carried those traditions. So it's really beautiful. And the most important thing I learned actually was, you talk about the Gullah, but this, I was reading and it might have been my Afro-Lisha book. And Gullah Jack was this conjurer from West Africa, right? That's why you have that place you talked about, the style. And he was a conjurer, you know? So from West Africa, you have these people that kept history and their only job was to tell what happened, sing these songs and pass it down. But a lot of them come from where I'm from.
1: Keepers of the oral tradition.
0: Yeah. And they're you know, they're called griots, you know, and they're from West Africa. And so even more so, I'm thinking deeper of maybe somewhere down the bloodline, you know, I don't know what my ancestors could have done. Maybe they were keepers of history. And now all of a sudden, it just, as time went on, it came to me. And that's why I find this very important, like the work I do, because, something in me feels like it's a connection.
1: It's Monrovia on World Cafe. Coming up, more live performances featuring songs from his debut album, Bloodline, and more conversation, including a protest song of sorts. That's in a minute when we get

0: Welcome back to World Cafe. I'm Stephen Kaleo. Let's continue our conversation with John J. Lowe, who performs as Monrovia. His debut album is out now. It's called Bloodline. Take a listen. The next song we're going to hear you play live is Heavy Foot. And this covers a lot of ground. Can you talk a little bit about what went into the lyrics for this one?
1: I don't think it was set up to be a protest song, as they call it, at first. But it became that as we discussed and felt that it was necessary to say some of the things and then pulled it back to the important piece, which is all of us in this together. And that's all that matters. If we can take care of each other and realize who you're really up against is a really important thing and a powerful thing to put as a reminder.
0: 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It's Monrovia here on World Cafe.

0: you all so much. 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
1: Recorded live on World Cafe, it's Monrovia with Heavy Foot. His new album, Bloodline, is available now. My name's Stephen Kaleo. This is World Cafe. So the uke. I had a conversation with a guy named Jake Shimabukuro, who is an incredible ukulele player.
2: A legend.
1: He's talked about why he loves the instrument so much is how easy it and accessible it is to sort of pick up and sort of, not in terms of mastery, but you can get going a lot faster than maybe, say, a guitar.
2: Yeah.
1: Why did you pick up a ukulele?
2: Well, it was given to me.
1: That was given to you?
2: My parents, yeah. And it was really random. I never had a uke before.
1: And did you have a guitar before?
2: I had a guitar, yeah, and I wasn't very good at that either.
1: Well, that was nice of them to start you with a guitar, because I think if you were given a ukulele to start, you'd be like, what?
2: Yeah, it was interesting, you know, and I didn't plan on really playing it as a main instrument, but I loved it because of the simplicity. He's right about that. And it was easy. Nothing got in the way. You could say things very heavily. You could say things beautifully, and you could understand. And that was why I stuck with the instrument. I started writing all these songs on it, and it was accessible. But now it's like my companion now. That ukulele. I have a couple of them now, and I name them. You know,
1: you knew what I was about to ask you.
2: Oh, really?
1: Yeah. What, like, if you have a favorite, and what's its name?
2: Well, the first uke I ever got is called Daybreak Sorrow, which is the lyrics from Crooked the Road. So I named it that because it's just important, because that song means a lot to me. And then I've named some other ones now recently. The one I played today is called Trouble. Yeah, Trouble Through the Rubble.
1: Does it tell? Is that telling you a little bit about the ukulele? Is that uke itself trouble?
2: No, but I think it's like an energy thing. Like some days I'm feeling a little bit more like angst and like, you know, kind of blacked out. And that's like, you know, I'm ready to kind of go and fight the fight. And like Trouble, it gives me that experience when I'm playing it. I just feel like energy. I'm like, oh yeah, let's go cook. And, you know, the other days if I'm feeling lowly, you know, I'll play Crow. You know, Crow's my other one. And that's like a little bit more somber, you know. So it really just depends on my feeling, and that's the one I'll grab.
1: I like this, because this is a naming convention much more in line with someone like Tom Morello, who would name his guitar Arm the Homeless, versus, say, B.B. King, and it's like, it's woman, it's Lucille. Like, yours have a, like, I think I like that yours tell a story a little bit more so, you know?
2: Yeah, a lot of them just are like either lyrics that I want to remember that means something to me too, I'll put on them. You know, that's why Daybreak Sorrow is one, and Troubles from Oh Wide World, Trouble Through the Rubble. So I put like a phrase from each songs that I really hold to my heart.
1: Really. That's really, really cool.
2: Yeah. Yeah, it's been fun. I like naming them.
1: Do you do most of your writing still on uke, or?
2: Yes, a lot of them are still on uke. At least the general ideas, you know, choruses especially, melodies like that. But it's been fun to branch out. You know, there's so many great music. Man, everyone's so good at music. You go to these studios and some of these instrumentalists. My band is insane too. Like, the guys I play with are so much better. And that's what I purposely align myself with very, very good people. But because, you know, they just lift everything. I'm so envious of some people that can play every single instrument.
1: You're listening to World Cafe. We're talking with Monrovia. The album is Bloodline. This record has been out for 5 months, and you've had to play it for people, and you get that reflection back from your audience and how they interpret it. Is there anything that they've said about the record that surprised you, that you weren't expecting, whether it be a song that they gravitated to or an observation that someone empathized with? Do you have any of those moments?
2: Yeah, I mean, I'm trying to think back. I think a song that surprised me that people... I didn't know that a lot of fans would even, I mean, it's kind of a short song as the Foreshadowing. I've heard a lot of really cool comments about that song and the feel and vibe of it. And it's cool for me because that particular song is a moment that I've really embedded in my mind of where I was with my dad. And there was this lady that we kind of picked up, and she was homeless or whatever. And she came to stay with us. It was a Christmas, and she just stayed with us. And she had said some things about music and how she felt like I was going to do music. This is when I was young. And that's why it's titled this, because she had said some things about like, oh, he has the gift of music. Like, he's going to do some things with this. And we were all just like, what the hell are you talking about? And fast forward, I don't know where she is in this world, but I remember being in Topanga and thinking about that. And that's why that song, but it was just a little moment that it's cool to see the fans pick up on and be like, that's an interesting story. Like that took place. Yeah. But yeah, but otherwise, I don't know. It's all a blur. I can't say, I can't hear. I don't know anymore.
1: Nah, you've had a lot. Can I play a little bit of the foreshadowing from the album so people can hear?
2: Oh, sure.
1: Yeah, let's do that.
2: Yeah.
1: It's Monrovia here on World Cafe.
3: Eye to eye with the skyline, removing mist. Words she spoke over me when I was a kid. But was it the fence or this vision you gave? For what it's worth, I thank you for it. For what it's worth, so it is.
1: That's a little bit of the foreshadowing on World Cafe. It is from my guest Monrovia. The new album is called Bloodline.
2: Yeah,
1: I'm not. I'm not a big believer in. I'm not a big believer in fate. But do you have moments where spirituality or?
2: Yeah, absolutely. I mean, I mean, again, my story is one where, especially mine's not even as bad. Like I think not as bad, but it wasn't as I guess intense as my two brothers that were adopted with me. I don't speak for them because their story is their own. But they, you know, they were adopted during the Civil War, and they fought in the war. You know, and so you look, for me, you look at how someone changes, which is one of the most incredible miracles of time, where you can go from doing incredibly evil, terrible things to then come and understand those things and change to then being someone that is looked up to, that's helping people, that almost so that your past is forgotten. And so, yeah, I do think there's a lot of spirituality and a lot of things that we can't understand. How can you do that? How can you change like that, especially from childhood? And I think you got to give everybody a chance to come back. And I think that's the most, and that's why my music is the way it is. It's meant for those that maybe thought they couldn't. But there's always a way back for sure.
1: It's literally what I have in my last question. You said the mission of my music is to heal with others. You know, overall, my goal is to help my listeners find their peace. Has this album helped you find your peace?
2: Yeah, I think so. And it was a journey. But I'm very happy with the, you know, the tears shed, the really tough moments to go through, because at the end, it's all really been light. Yeah, everything, I guess, for a reason. I think that's the most important thing.
1: Beautifully said. We're going to close with a performance of Crooked the Road. It's Monrovia here on World Cafe.

0: It's Monrovia here on World Cafe. The new album is Bloodline. It's available now. It was an absolute pleasure. Congratulations on the record. Best of luck in the coming year, and come back and see us whenever you want.
1: I absolutely will. Thank you so much. Appreciate it.
0: That's Monrovia. We're back in a minute with more World Cafe.

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1: Welcome back to World Cafe. 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Please be sure to like and subscribe. Huge thanks to our senior producer, Kimberly Janot, for her work on the session. August 14th, a big day if you're a Boy Genius fan or a Phoebe Bridgers fan specifically. Her third solo album, Lost Weekend, comes out that day. First single is Lost Boys. Take a listen.

0: That song was inspired by a reading of Bertrand Russell's A History of Western Philosophy. Carl Wallinger of the band World Party wrote it after reading the 1945 book, Is It Like Today? That wraps up this edition of The Cafe. Appreciate you listening, and thanks to our affiliates nationwide who make this show possible, a show we produce diligently from WXPN at the University of Pennsylvania in Philadelphia. We'll talk to you soon on the next World Cafe from NPR.
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Mostly clear, areas of smoke return tonight with a low near 49, light winds. Areas of smoke and isolated showers Saturday afternoon, 75. Showers and thunderstorms, 54 Saturday night. Becoming sunny, brisk winds, mid-60s on Sunday. Sunshine, 72 on Monday. Clouds return Tuesday afternoon. I'm meteorologist Russ Merle on WRGY, Rio Community Radio.

answers. Wish I didn't drink all of that glass first. Wish I made it to homecoming. Got up the courage to ask her. Wish I would've gotten out of my show. Wish I put the bottle back on that shelf. Wish I wouldn't

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From the late 60s through today, join us as we enjoy some of the finest progressive rock on the planet. I'm your host, Russ Murley. Thank you for joining us as we dig deeper into my personal collection of progressive rock. 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On WRGY Rangeley, Real Community Radio. What a beautiful day in the Rangeley Lakes. It is sunny. It is close to 70. There's a nice breeze. This is what summertime's all about up here in the Rangeley Lakes. Thank you for joining us this afternoon for Pine Tree Progressive. As I just mentioned there a second ago, we're going to crank through an hour's worth of progressive rock and roll music, and we'll kick off the show this weekend, as we usually do, with something that's kind of caught my ear, has been kind of cranking away a lot of my personal playlist. I've been aware of this band. This is an American prog rock band. It's really two guys, Fido Xavier and Rich Hutchins. They've been around since the early 90s making music. Started out kind of in the psychedelic realm. So I'm really not familiar with some of their earlier stuff. That stuff, some of it I like. Haven't really delved too deep into that subgenre of prog rock here on Pine Tree Progressive. I like the more mainstream stuff, if you will. But anyway, they've kind of leaned more symphonic in recent years, and this album I've been aware of for a few years. It's called Infernal. Again, the band is called Fido, P-H-I-D-E-A-U-X, and it's that's the last name of one of the duo. I believe they're from Philadelphia, Pennsylvania, I think. Don't hold me to that, but I think that's where I heard they're from. Anyway, this album, Infernal, is fantastic. I stumbled into it, gave it a good listen last week, and it is fantastic. So we'll kick off this week's show with some Fido. The song is called Inquisitor from their 2018 album, Infernal, on Pine Tree Progressive. Thanks for joining us this afternoon.

There you go. Kicking off this week's edition of Pine Tree Progressive, the American prog rock outfit, definitely leaning in a symphonic direction with that album, Infernal. That's the band Fido, P-H-I-D-E-A-U-X. Really good stuff. I've been really enjoying that album this week. Been listening to it a lot. And now let's play some old school Rush on Pine Tree Progressive. 1979 brought their third album. Their second album and their first album with Neil Peart on drums and prime lyricist. This is the opening track. This is called Anthem. It's Rush on Pine Tree Progressive.

There's been no other band that's more responsible for me enjoying progressive rock than Rush right there on Pine Tree Progressive. Let's go to Oslo, Norway right now. Featured these guys a lot when this album first came out 2 summers ago. The band is Airbag. This is from their Century of Self album from a couple of summers ago. This track is called Tyrants and Kings on Pine Tree Progressive.

There you go. That's from Oslo, Norway. The band is called Airbag. They've been around for a long time, and they've got some great albums out there. But that's their latest. Came out with a live album last year. I've yet to dig into that. It's just so much great prog music out there. Lots to get to. We've only got an hour to squeeze it in here today. Hey, if you're in town for the Logging Festival this weekend, there's lots going on. A lot of things going on over at the museum tomorrow. They've got the Arts, Crafts, and Vendors Fair from 10 to 4. Of course, the parade is here downtown, starting at 10 a.m. right here on Main Street. That's going to be a great time. Make sure you get here early for parking and get yourself situated. The weather looks great. Should be a great day for it. We're going to keep the prog rock going right now. We're going to go to Canada, north of the border again. We just heard from Rush, but there's a lot of great prog bands in Canada, and this is one of them, Saga. We're going to go back to 1993 with their Security of Illusion album, and this song is called Without You. Listen to the drums in this. This is, you want to talk about pocket, this is it right here. Steve Negus is just an absolute monster and lays down an incredible pocket in this song right here. Again, it's the track Without You from Saga on Pine Tree Progressive.

And there you go with the Carnival of London. Saga from Canada, 1993 album, Security of Illusion. The track was called Without You. 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We play nothing but progressive rock and roll music this hour. Some old stuff, some new stuff, and some medium stuff, like this track right here from England's Tiny Fish. This song is called YVHF on Pine Tree Progressive.

That's England's Tiny Fish on Pine Tree Progressive. YVHF from their 2006 album, simply entitled Tiny Fish. They came out with one more album after that. I'm not aware of anything else after Big Red Spark, which I believe came out in, when did that come out? 2011, I think, Big Red Spark came out. But great band, some great tracks on there. And we'll keep the prog rock going right now. This is WRGY. Hey, we got some great local programs going for you here. Mondays, don't forget, Patio Playlists with Lisa. 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Got a fresh reboot of the Tim Straub Power Hour every Tuesday at 3. No, the reboot, is Sundays at 6. So twice a week. The fresh show is Tuesdays at 3. Then the repeat runs Sundays. And a lot of other great shows and some more in the works right now. If you want to do your own show, we'd love to hear from you. This is Real Community Radio. It's all about you. So come on in and see us. If you want to do your own radio show, we'll train you. It's easy. We're having a lot of fun. And again, we've got a couple of new folks in the pipeline ready to go here soon. Stay tuned to Real Community Radio. Now we will get back to the prog rock. Let's go to Italy right now. The band is called The Watch. They started out as a Genesis tribute band, and you'll hear why here in just a second, but their original stuff is fantastic. They've been around a long time, since the late 90s. This is from 2004's Vacuum album. This song is called Goddess. It's The Watch on Pine Tree Progressive.

There you go. That is Italy's The Watch, and you can really hear why they compare those guys to early Genesis, a fantastic band. They've got a bunch of albums. Their original album came out late 90s, 98, 99, might have been 97, somewhere in there. And that was a fantastic record. It was simply called, that's when they were going by the name The Night Watch, and that album was called Twilight. But that's from 2004's album, Vacuum. Fantastic record. There's a bunch of great stuff on there. Discovered this band a couple weeks ago with a little nudge from my buddy Chuck down in Auburn. Said, hey, check these guys out, Calandra. They're Scandinavian, so members from Norway and Sweden, I believe, maybe Finland. And they are just fantastic. A Frame of Mind is their 2022 album, I believe. We're going to play a track right now from that record called Bardagen. This is Calandra on Pine Tree Progressive on WRGY. Real Community Radio. Thanks for joining us this afternoon. Turn this one up loud. This is great stuff.

There you go. That's Calandra. New discovery here on Pine Tree Progressive. Really digging that album and listening to it a lot. The album's called Frame of Mind. That track was called Bardagen. This is Pine Tree Progressive on WRGY Radio, the way it was meant to be. I want to thank everyone who came out to check out the World Cup soccer Tuesday and Wednesday here at the Rangeley Lakeside Theater. We raised over $600 from that particular event. Especially want to thank Jim and Mark for putting that on and coming to WRGY and saying, hey, would you guys like to be the benefactors of this event? We could put out donation jars and you have a good time. Radio Fest is coming up July 30th at 6:30 p.m. right here in Rangeley Lakeside Theater. So put that on your calendars. A bunch of local artists. It's always a good time. I can't remember how many times we've done this now. This is fourth or fifth year in a row, maybe. I don't know. I'm losing track of time. Time's going so fast. But again, Radio Fest to benefit WRGY coming up Thursday, July 30th, 6:30 in the evening. Get your supper early and come on down. Enjoy some great local artists here. Got time for maybe two more here. We'll go to Germany right now. Germany's High Wheel. High Wheel is the name of the band. This is from their 2002 album, Back from the Void. Had a chance to see these guys at a prog rock festival in the early 2000s. I picked up a couple of their discs back when CDs were in vogue. This track is called Try and Error. It's High Wheel on Pine Tree Progressive.

There you go. That's High Wheel from Germany. Got time for one more here on Pine Tree Progressive, and then we're going to get back to the WRGY mix. I'm your host, Russ Murley. 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Don't forget to put Radio Fest on your calendar coming up July 30th here at the RFA Theater. That's to benefit us here at WRGY, and we're looking forward to that. It's going to be a great evening of local music. We'll bring it on home this evening with some Camel. This is The Snow Goose from 1975 on WRGY Rangeley. Have a great weekend. See you next Friday.

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Mostly clear, areas of smoke return tonight with a low near 49, light winds, areas of smoke and isolated showers Saturday afternoon, 75. Showers and thunderstorms, 54 Saturday night, becoming sunny, brisk winds, mid-60s on Sunday, sunshine, 72 on Monday, clouds return Tuesday afternoon. I'm meteorologist Russ Merley on WRGY, Rio Community Radio. 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
2: 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Mostly clear, areas of smoke return tonight with a low near 49, light winds. Areas of smoke and isolated showers Saturday afternoon, 75. Showers and thunderstorms, 54 Saturday night, becoming sunny, brisk winds, mid-60s on Sunday, sunshine 72 on Monday, clouds return Tuesday afternoon. I'm meteorologist Russ Murley on WRGY, Real Community Radio.
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4: Hey there, I'm Diane Michaels. How you doing? You know what this is? This is Di's Jive Cafe. I have cleaned everything all up and inviting you to come on in and grab yourself a chair, libation of your choice, and let's get started with our disc du jour. Johnny Blue Skies, also known as Sturgill Simpson, he's going by Johnny Blue Skies these days. He's got a band called The Dark Clouds, and the album is Mutiny After Midnight. He's sort of reinventing himself. He was definitely leaning towards the country side, and then he kind of went to the rock side, and now he's kind of in between. Gonna start off with this one called Party All the Time. Come on in, let's get going with Di's Jive Cafe. Glad you're here.

Very cool song from Albert Collins, Robert Cray, and Johnny Copeland. That's called Albert's Alley. Not to be confused with Albert Shuffle. Eric Burdon, Tobacco Road, War with the World is a Ghetto. And our disc du jour from Sturgill Simpson, who now goes by the name of Johnny Blue Skies. His new band, The Dark Clouds, the album Mutiny After Midnight is our disc du jour. And we started off with Party All the Time. Now, Denelia Cotton is one of those artists. She's very talented. I really like her a lot, but she's never really found her niche. Where does she belong? She doesn't really belong in the rock world. Didn't quite make it bluesy. So now she's trying the country thing. She's got a new album called Bring Out the Country in Me, and here is Two Step, Denelia Cotton.

Rijksdag Weekend.

tiptoeing down memory lane with Maria Muldaur and Midnight at the Oasis. We had Brewer and Shipley, speaking of memory lane, one toke over the line. I remember my mom asking me, what does that mean, Diane? What is a toke? I said, gosh, Mom, I don't know. Alan Jackson and Jimmy Buffett, 5 o'clock somewhere. And Danielia Cotton, something brand new from her, the album Bring Out the Country in Me, and that was Two Step. Our disc du jour, Johnny Blue Skies and the Dark Clouds. The album is called Mutiny After Midnight, and here he covers Procol Harum's Whiter Shade of Pale.

of course, The Doors with Strange Days. Cowboy Junkies did Anniversary Song. We had Jonathan Edwards and Sunshine. And our disc du jour comes from Sturgill Simpson, who goes by the name of Johnny Blue Skies these days. He's got a band called Dark Clouds. The new album is Mutiny After Midnight, and that was his version of Whiter Shade of Pale. Margot Price has a brand new record called Days of Unrest. And here's a nice little instrumental. It's called San Marcos El Fin.

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2: 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Mostly clear, areas of smoke return tonight with a low near 49, light winds. Areas of smoke and isolated showers Saturday afternoon, 75. Showers and thunderstorms, 54 Saturday night. Becoming sunny, brisk winds, mid-60s on Sunday. Sunshine, 72 on Monday. Clouds return Tuesday afternoon. I'm meteorologist Russ Merle on WRGY, Real Community Radio.
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A powerful trio right there. Muddy Waters, Johnny Winter, and James Cotton doing a version of Talk to Your Daughter. Spanish Moon from the album Waiting for Columbus from Little Feat. Leftover from Last Hour, The Grateful Dead's new Speedway Boogie, and something brand new from Margo Price. That was an instrumental called San Marcos El Fin. The album is Days of Unrest. Our disc du jour, Johnny Blue Skies and the Dark Clouds. Johnny Blue Sky. Sturgill Simpson, same dude. He changed his moniker, I guess. Mutiny After Midnight is the name of the disc, and here is Don't Let Go.

Simon and Garfunkel, I Am a Rock in Dye's Jive Cafe. R.E.M., Shiny Happy People, Richie Havens, Here Comes the Sun, and our disc du jour from Johnny Blue Skies and the Dark Clouds, that was Don't Let Go. Samantha Fish doing a very cool live version of I Put a Spell on You.

I love that song. To Rolling Stone from Robin Trower. Rolling Stones with Shake Your Hips, Rodney Crowell, Fate's Right Hand, and Samantha Fish. Very cool version of I Put a Spell on You. I'm running out of time, but I still have time to play one more track off our disc du jour from Johnny Blue Skies and the Dark Clouds. The album is Mutiny After Midnight. This one's pretty cool. It's called Stay On That.

I saw them live once. It was at a radio conference, and he actually jumped up on the tables and did his song and dance. It's St. Paul and the Broken Bones. That is Call Me in the Cafe. Actually kind of wrapping up the cafe. Our disc du jour today has come from Sergio Simpson. He goes by the name of Johnny Blue Skies these days. His band is called The Dark Clouds. The album that we have been featuring today, Mutiny After Midnight, and the last track we heard was Stay On That. All right, listen, it's time for me to check on